0: 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Week 22 of the AFL on Thursday night, North Melbourne defeated the Bulldogs by 23 points. Last night, the Brisbane Lions are back into the top four with a 67-point win over the Hawks. Today, Melbourne still chasing a top six finish when they take on Fremantle, who are three games clear on top of the ladder. The Sydney Swans will be looking to continue their run to second place when they take on Port Adelaide, who come to the SCG after four straight losses. Geelong will be trying to change their week. They've had a tough one. They're hoping for a percentage booster, though, when they take on Essendon. And the Crows have had won four of their last five games, take on Richmond, who won their third game of the season last weekend. There's three games on Sunday, the Giants and the Suns, the Eagles and Collingwood, and week 22 ends at Marvel Stadium. When St Kilda play Carlton, it could be an elimination final. Coming up shortly, we've got Bon Jovi.
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0: 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Coming up next, national news, weather and sport. 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
10: Good morning, Alana McIntyre here with the latest. Another day of flight disruptions across the nation. Passengers heading to Sydney Airport can expect an hour-long delay today due to air traffic control staff shortages that are causing flow-on delays across the country. Former pilot Richard De Crespi has told Seven something needs to be done.
11: If aviation was a human body, air services is like the lungs, and at the moment we're trying to run a marathon on one lung. There just aren't enough people.
10: The federal government is going to introduce new laws to Parliament next month to deal with a staggering amount of outstanding child support. Parents across the country owe a combined $2 billion, with more than 1 million kids registered to receive it. Detectives in Victoria have charged a teenager as part of their investigation into notes that were left at shops ordering owners to call the commission. The 17-year-old's been charged with a range of things, including trafficking cocaine, ketamine, and possessing counterfeit money. A powerful winter cold front is moving over southern Australia, bringing rain and windy conditions over the coming days. Intense rain and storms are moving across WA at the moment. They'll head through South Australia and then inland parts of New South Wales later this weekend. And FIFA President Gianni Infantino is facing pressure to resign. It follows reports the UEFA paid off an alleged mistress, a junior colleague, while he was working as the general secretary. In AFL, the Lions thrashed top four contenders Hawthorn at the Gabba last night by 67 points. Proud coach Chris Fagan speaking about the moment Sam Draper set up Ryan Lester for a goal in his 250th.
12: It was good that we were in control of the game, so you can have a little bit more fun then, but I just thought that was great because Lester and Jared Berry, they've just been such great servants to our footy club.
10: Even after the hefty loss, Hawthorn will go into the final fortnight of the home and away season in third place.
13: 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In and outboard marine, Gonzales Road, Francis Bay.
0: The next high tide of 5.3 metres be 11.24 this morning, then a low tide of 2.2 metres at 7.28 tonight. A mostly sunny day in Darwin today with a top of 31 in the city, top of 34 at Humpty Doo, and a top of 33 in Katherine.
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0: All this weekend at the top of the hour, I'm taking you back to the 90s and this hour, 1993. And the big winners in Aussie sport, the AFL Grand Final. Essendon defeated Carlton by 44 points. In the NTFL, Wanderers defeated St Mary's by 51. In the NRL, the Broncos defeated the Dragons by 8 points. The Melbourne Cup was won by Vintage Crop, and the Phillips National Soccer League was won by Marconi Fairfield. And Shane Wall's ball of the century bowled Mike Gaddy during the 1993 Ashes Test. And all these songs were released that year.

104.9, there's Melbourne Van, Things of Stone and Wood. You're on Saturdays with Nick, thanks to Jim's Mowing. Need it done? Well, Jim's the one. Released this weekend in 1969, was the third studio album by Creedence Clearwater Revival, Green River. It was the second of three albums they released in 1969. The first was Bayou Country in January, followed by Willie and the Poor Boys in November. The album peaked at number 19 in Australia, featured the hit singles Green River, and this track, the peak at number 3, is Creedence.

0: 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Tickets are now available for the MXGP season finale at Hidden Valley. This supercharged three-day program will bring together some of the world's best motocross riders and Australia's rising star and a round of the Women's Motocross World Championship. It'll be on between the 18th and the 20th of September. Tickets now available for the MXGP season finale at Hidden Valley. Coming up shortly, Taylor Swift.
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0: 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Week 23 of the NRL on Thursday night, and the Cowboys defeated the Titans 30-8. Last night, the New Zealand Warriors have improved their status as a genuine premiership threat after defeating the Panthers 28-12. And the Sydney Roosters have joined the Panthers on top of the table after their 20-18 win over the Bulldogs. Today, the Melbourne Storm are out of finals race. They take on Manly, who have dropped to 10th after four straight losses. Fifth place Dolphins take on the Brisbane Broncos, who've only won one of their last 11 matches. The seventh place Rabbitohs take on Parramatta, who've won just three of their last six games. And there's two games on Sunday, the Raiders and the Knights, and week 23 ends with the Dragons and the Sharks in the NRL. Coming up shortly, continuing Darwin's biggest variety of music, got Rod Stewart.
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0: 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Coming up next, national news, weather and sport. 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
10: Hi there, Alana McIntyre here with the latest. The Energy Minister says we need housing policies for the long term as auction clearance rates plummet. Some experts are raising fears for first home buyers, with more people being pushed to the cheaper stock and rents in some areas increasing. But Chris Bowen says the latest changes to negative gearing and capital gains tax are giving people a fair shot.
11: Hence, we have delivered real change. Now, not every first home buyer is in an opportunity to take that offer up straight away. They're out looking at houses. But over time, first home buyers need better shots.
10: We're seeing delays across the country this morning at airports, and not just because of the air traffic control staff shortage. Online check-in is down for Virgin across the country for both domestic and international travellers. Jake Colajasny has been identified as the Geelong player at the centre of the AFL concussion waiver scandal. The 30-year-old defender says he's disappointed that his medical history has been made public. A powerful cold front is sweeping the nation. Intense rain and storms are moving through WA at the moment, and they'll hit SA and then inland parts of New South Wales later this weekend. And today is the first day of the ECCA in Brisbane. About 500,000 people are set to head there over the next 9 days. The Lions have reminded everyone why they've won the last two premierships. They thrashed top four contenders, the Hawks, at the Gabba last night by 67 points. Coach Chris Fagan says the moment Sam Draper set up Ryan Lester for a goal in his 250th was one of the best.
12: That's one of my favourite, that'll go down as one of my favourite ever moments of coaching the Brisbane Lions, when Sam Draper had the presence of mind to actually give him the ball and let him kick a goal on his 250th. I thought that was just so good.
10: But even after that big loss, Hawthorn will enter the final fortnight of the home and away season in third. And today, the Demons are taking on the Dockers at the MCG.
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13: In stock now and ready for the runoff. 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
0: A next high tide of 5.3 metres be 11.24 this morning, then a low tide of 2.2 metres at 7.28 tonight. A mostly sunny day in Darwin today with a top of 31 in the city, top of 34 at Humpty Doo, and a top of 33 in Catherine.
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0: All this weekend at the top of the hour, I'm taking you back to the 90s and this hour, 1996. The big winners in Aussie sport that year in the AFL, North Melbourne defeated the Swans by 43 points. In the NTFL, St Mary's defeated Southern Districts by 16. In the NRL, Manly defeated the Dragons by 12. The Melbourne Cup was won by Saintly and the National Soccer League was won by Melbourne Knights. But the highlight of the year in 1996 in Aussie sport was Kieran Perkins winning the 1500-metre freestyle gold medal from the 8th lane at the Atlanta Olympics. And all these songs released in 1996.

It's 104.9, you're on Saturdays with Nick, thanks to Jim's Mowing. Need a dumb, well, Jim's the one. Give him a call on 131 546. Today in 1969, the Beatles shot their Abbey Road photo cover at the street crossing outside of Abbey Road Studios. While a policeman held up traffic, photographer Imma Millen set up a stepladder in the middle of the road and took six images of the band. Well, over 100,000 people a year get their photo taken on one of the world's most famous crossings, is the Beatles.

0: Mix 1049 looks something to do this weekend, now showing at Event Cinemas in Palmerston and BCC Cash Arena, Spider-Man, Brand New Day, looking forward to that one, The Odyssey, Super Troopers 3, and Ice Cream Man, and coming soon, The End of Oak Street. 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
0: There's one place in the heart of town that's a favourite amongst locals and visitors alike. 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
6: Hi there, Alana McIntyre here with the latest. Australians hoping to fly today can expect delays due to an air traffic control staff shortage, and online check-in is down for Virgin across the country for both domestic and international travellers. Passengers planning to fly out of Sydney have been told to expect delays of at least an hour. Jake Colajasny says he's disappointed his private medical history has been made public after it was revealed he's the Geelong player at the centre of a secret concussion deal. The AFL has issued Geelong a please explain letter, and former AFL players are demanding transparency on exactly what happened. Geelong CEO Steve Hocking has denied the player was pressured into making a deal.
7: I take responsibility for the fact that we didn't lodge it with the AFL and the PA.
6: The defender says he participated fully in the AFL's independent concussion panel process and was comfortable with the outcome. A 17-year-old has been charged in Victoria, accused of leaving notes on shops around Melbourne and regional areas, telling the shop owners to call the commission. The notes referring to the cartel targeting businesses with firebombings linked to organised crime figures. A judge in the US has called Meta a public nuisance, saying the social media giant that owns Instagram and Facebook is fueling a youth mental health crisis. And a powerful cold front is moving over southern Australia. It's bringing lots of rain and windy conditions to WA and South Australia today. That wet weather will hit inland parts of New South Wales later this weekend. A huge win for the Lions last night. They defeated the third-placed Hawks by 67 points at the Gabba. Hawthorn coach Sam Mitchell admits they're better than that.
8: But we had a lot of missed opportunities in the game. You know, we missed some shots and missed some skill errors and didn't handle parts of the game well enough, which could have got us some pressure on them, but we weren't able to get close enough to cause them enough trouble.
6: And today the Demons are taking on the Dockers at the G.
2: 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Gonzales Road, Francis Bay.
0: We're currently on a high tide of 5.3 metres. Got a low tide of 2.2 metres at 7.28 tonight. A mostly sunny day in Darwin today with a top of 31 in the city, top of 34 at Humpty Doo, and a top of 33 in Katherine.
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0: All this weekend at the top of the hour, I'm taking you back to the 90s in this hour, 1992. And the big winners in Aussie sport in the AFL Grand Final, the West Coast Eagles defeated Geelong by 28 points. In the NTFL, St Mary's defeated the Buffs by 31. In the NRL, the Broncos defeated the Dragons by 20. In the Melbourne Cup, it was won by Sub-Zero, and the Phillips National Soccer League was won by Adelaide City. And the 27 medals, one of the Barcelona Games, represented Australia's best result since the 1956 Melbourne Olympics. And all these songs were released in 1992. Boy,

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Thanks to Jim's Mowing. Need a dumb? Well, Jim's the one. Just search for Jim's Mowing. This weekend in 2005, singer-songwriter Mark Cohen was shot in the head during a failed carjacking attempt in Denver, Colorado, but survived with non-life-threatening injuries. The bullet lodged his temple but didn't penetrate his skull, allowing him release from hospital within 8 hours. The shooter was sentenced in 2006 to 36 years in prison for the attempted murder. Mark Cohen, of course, famous for this 1991 hit single. This is Walking in Memphis.

0: 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Coming up shortly, John Mellencamp.
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0: 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Local Rugby League, Round 14, all three games today at TRL Stadium. At 4.05, the Litchfield Bears take on the South Darwin Rabbitohs. At 5.40, Palmerston Raiders and Darwin Brothers. And at 7.15 tonight, the Sharks and the Dragons. The Mix 1049 ladder, after 13 rounds, Darwin Brothers remain undefeated on top with 26 points, Northern Sharks on 18, the Raiders and the Bears on 12, the Dragons on 8, and the South Down Rabbitohs, thanks to their forfeit last week, are on 0. Coming up shortly, Sabrina Carpenter.
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0: 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Coming up next, national news, weather and sport. 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
9: I'm John Fabris. More delays at Sydney Airport today is having knock-on ramifications for travellers across Australia. Airlines for Australia and New Zealand, Stephen Beckett, questions why the problem persists.
10: We've just had 3 days in a row where Air Services Australia has not been able to roster enough people in the air traffic control centres. Today, there's more than 150 flights impacted.
9: SA's confirmed another 28 wild cases of H5 bird flu, including from the Limestone Coast and Kangaroo Island, raising the state's total to 147. WA's BHP export terminal in Port Hedland's facing more worker industrial action this weekend. Two-day strike over wages. And half of England and all of Wales is now officially in drought. July was the driest on record for England, where farmers such as John Pawsey are having to adapt.
11: We've now had 3 dry springs in a row. We probably just have to accept that that is going to happen and change our rotations accordingly.
12: Melbourne locked horns with AFL ladder leaders Fremantle at the MCG. Demons coach Stephen King says they're treating it as a dress rehearsal for September.
13: We played them in round 2 over there and started really poorly on the road, and I think we've evolved a lot, matured a lot and grown a lot from that game. So really excited to see where we're at in terms of testing ourselves against a team that's really well coached, that's got talent, experience, you know, across the park.
12: Meanwhile, Jake Collajasny has been revealed as the Cats player at the centre of a secret concussion deal. AFL Commission Chair Craig Drummond, who was Geelong president when the deal was signed, has apologised for the club's mistakes. He says while Collajasny agreed to the deal, the club went too far by including a waiver, and it's now been removed. And our row action heads west today, where the Storm meets rivals Manly in front of a sold-out crowd in Perth. And in cricket, Bangladesh has crumbled for just 54 in its second knock in the three-day test in the top end. The Aussie 11 winning by an innings and 38 runs. That's Ford. I'm Harrison Freeves.
8: 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Gonzales Road, Francis Bay.
0: We're coming off a high tide of 5.3 metres. Got a low tide of 2.2 metres at 7.28 tonight. A mostly sunny day in Darwin today with a top of 31 in the city. Top of 34 at Humpty Doo and a top of 33 in Katherine.
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0: Well, this weekend at the top of the hour, I'm taking you back to the 90s and this hour, 1994. And the big winners in Aussie sport in the AFL Grand Final, the West Coast Eagles defeated Geelong by 80 points. In the NTFL, St Mary's defeated Darwin by 97. In the NRL, the Raiders defeated the Bulldogs by 24. The Melbourne Cup was won by June and the National Soccer League was won by Melbourne Knights. And in Canada at the Commonwealth Games, Australia won 87 gold medals, more than double that of Canada's 40 and treble of England's 31. Australia totaled 182 medals at the Commonwealth Games in Canada, and all these songs were released in 1994.

Mix 1049, you're on Saturdays with Nick. Thanks to Jim's Mowing. Need a dar more Jim's than one. Give them the call on 131-546. Released this weekend in 1975 was the title track to Bruce Springsteen's third studio album. It was the first song Bruce Springsteen wrote for studio production rather than a live performance. And after recording four versions of the song, he still refused to release it until he was happy with the performance. There have been cover versions of the song by Alan Clark from the Hollies and Susie Quatro. This is the classic, Born to Run.

0: Next 104.9, you're on Saturdays with Nick. Big congratulations to everybody at Magna yesterday for a fabulous night for the National Aboriginal Torres Strait Islander Arts Awards. The show is on now, and congratulations to Ryan Presley from Alice Springs, who's taken out the $100,000 top prize. Go and have a look at the arts there. It's a wonderful day out at the gallery. For the Nazis, coming up shortly, REO Speedwagon.
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0: 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Travis Head has become the fifth back-to-back winner of the Alan Border Medal after edging out Alex Carey and Mitchell Stark. The qualification period for the award ran from the start of the Sri Lankan tour in early 2025 to the end of the Ashes in January this year, where he scored three centuries. Alan Border was on hand to present the 2026 medal in Brisbane as part of a fairly low-key event ahead of Australia squad's departure for Darwin this weekend. But congratulations to Travis Head, who's become the fifth back-to-back winner of the Alan Border Medal. Coming up shortly, Nickelback.
1: It's Dan and Duffy. 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

0: 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Coming up next, national news, weather and sport. 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
5: I'm John Fabris. Australia's airline schedules are being disrupted by staff shortages for air traffic control at Sydney Airport. Stephen Beckett from Airlines for Australia and New Zealand telling the ABC a solution's long overdue.
6: The problem in the tower has been going on for years and Australian travellers are having enough of it.
5: Russia's now facing more extensive sanctions passed in a landslide vote in America's Senate. Democrat Senator Richard Blumenthal directly addressing Russia's president on the war with Ukraine.
7: Every dollar denied the Kremlin makes it harder for Russia to finance its reign of terror, which Ukrainians endure, killing civilians.
5: And more declassified UFO files have been released in America. Multiple accounts of silent giant triangle-shaped aircraft in the sky. Secretary of State Marco Rubio appearing on Fox.
8: Had repeated instances of something operating in the airspace over restricted nuclear facilities. And it's not ours, and we don't know whose it is.
9: Let's head to the MCG, where at last check, Melbourne leads Fremantle by 1 point in the second quarter. Port to face the Swans at the SCG. Power coach Josh Carr hoping to match Sydney's pressure.
10: It starts with giving ourselves a decent look through the midfield, you know, getting inside our forward 50, hold it in there, and obviously, you know, defensively. You know, they're a team that's going to challenge us.
9: The Cats have their sights on the top six, facing cellar dwellers Essendon at Cadinia Park. It's the Crows versus Richmond tonight at the Adelaide Oval. Storm star Cameron Munster's back from a knee injury to tackle Manly in today's sold-out NRL encounter in Perth. Coach Craig Bellamy says the 5-8 returns ahead of schedule.
11: Brings a bit of nonsense to training and around that. No, like I say, we've really missed him. You know, him and Harry obviously have been, you know, big losses for us, and then you had Jerome to it, so him coming back, and he's probably come back a week early for us.
9: And Auckland FC is taking on Chelsea in their women's football friendly being played at Eden Park. That's sport. I'm Harrison Freed.
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0: We're coming off a high tide of 5.3 metres. Got a low tide of 2.2 metres at 7.28 tonight. A mostly sunny day in Darwin today with a top of 31 in the city, top of 34 at Humpty Doo, and a top of 33 in Katherine.
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0: All this weekend at the top of the hour, I'm playing you three songs from the 90s, and this hour, 1998, the big winners in Aussie sport in the AFL Grand Final, the Crows defeated North Melbourne by 35 points. In the NDFL, Southern Districts defeated St Mary's by 25. In the NRL, the Broncos defeated the Bulldogs by 26. The Melbourne Cup was won by Jezebel, and the National Soccer League was won by South Melbourne. And at just 15 years old, Ian Thorpe wins four gold medals at the Commonwealth Games. And all these songs were released in 1998.
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Mix 1049, you're on Saturdays with Nick, thanks to Jim's Mowing. Need a dumb or Jim's a one? Just search for Jim's Mowing. Released this week in 1979, was the fifth studio album of Michael Jackson, Off the Wall. It was Michael Jackson's first album to be produced by Quincy Jones, who he met while working on the 1978 film The Wiz. In 2008, Off the Wall was inducted to the Grammy Hall of Fame, and in 1980, he picked up a Grammy Award for this track. Please Don't Stop to Get Enough.

0: 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Coming up shortly, Alex Warren.
1: Katie Wolf is your voice in the territory.
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2: Yeah, I think that's a really fair point, and certainly one that I asked the Housing Minister about.
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0: 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The details of the 26-27 Men's Premier League NDFL season has been released. The season will kick off on Friday night, the 2nd of October, at TAO Stadium at 8 o'clock when the Nightcliff Tigers take on St Mary's. Then on Saturday, the 3rd of October, there'll be two games at TAO Stadium at 5 o'clock, Palmerston Raiders and the Tiwi Bombers, and 7:30, Southern Districts and Waratah, and 6:30 at Gazali Arena, Darwin Bus and Wanderers. Then on Sunday, round one will end at Gardens Oval at 4 o'clock in the afternoon when Banks make their Premier League debut when they take on Pint for round one of the 26-27 Men's Premier League NDFL season. Cannot wait. Coming up shortly, we've got Pink.
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3: 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And a couple of tracks from Dancing on the Ceiling from Lionel Richie. 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

0: 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Up next, Jason Stavely with This Week in Music, and I'll catch you tomorrow morning from 10.
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5: I'm John Fabris. Thousands more passengers across Australia are being impacted by delays at Sydney Airport due to limited air traffic control staff. Stephen Beckett from Airlines for Australia and New Zealand telling the ABC it's been going on for years.
6: It is throwing the schedules out the window and impacting the travelling public. Many people are missing international connections and vital connections to regional Australia.
5: America's Senate's passed more significant sanctions on Russia. It potentially threatens to hit India and China with tariffs. But Senator Richard Blumenthal insists it's time to end the war with Ukraine.
7: We send a message to Vladimir Putin. You will not win this war. Time to come to the table for peace.
5: And a fifth set of declassified UFO files have been released in America. Democrat Senator Kirsten Gillibrand telling Fox she agrees with Republicans UFOs flying over U.S. nuclear facilities is a worry.
8: We do not find it acceptable to have unknown aerial phenomenon.
9: A seesawing contest at the G, where at last check Fremantle's up by 3 points over the Demons in the third quarter. Swans bracing for a stern test against Port Adelaide at the SCG. Coach Dean Cox reckons the Power's pressure out of stoppage is elite.
10: You talk about the way a side defends the ground. They're top four in a lot of metrics, whether it's restrict uncontested marks, length of ground chain. So they're really strong in that. Contested stoppage dominance comes when they play well.
9: Geelong to host Essendon, and the Crows tackle Richmond tonight at the Adelaide Oval. NRL action's kicking off in Perth, with the Storm looking to put a dent in Manly's finals hopes. A sweltering test awaits the Wallabies as they face Japan in their rugby tests in Osaka. Travis Head becomes the fifth player to win back-to-back Allan Border medals, edging out Alex Carey for the prized award, while the Aussie 11s demolished Bangladesh by an innings and 38 runs in the three-day test in the Top End. And Katia Nowinia has clinched stage 7 of the Tour de France Femmes to take a narrow overall lead. That's sport. I'm Harrison Freed.
11: the biggest revolution in the recording industry.
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24: Now, this is the show with a reason for every song we play. U2's The Edge is celebrating a birthday this week. That's why they are our feature artist. We're going to catch up with Tanya Doko from Bachelor Girl. They've just released Waiting for the Day, The Artist Sessions, and we'll play a track from that brand new album. Aussie Top 5 recaps coming up from August 5, 1985, and our classic album double, Dancing on the Ceiling, from Lionel Richie. Let's start with a trio of firsts, though. This week, 45 years ago, so 1981, Stevie Nicks released her first solo album. Belladonna was the record, and from it, here's Edge of 17 on This Week in Music.

0: This week in music, there's U2. They are our feature artists this weekend as we celebrate the Edge's birthday. It's Jason Staveley here with a heavenly birthday to acknowledge before the end of the hour. Still to come, the Aussie Top 5 recap from August 5, 1985. We'll update the week's music news and play a couple of tracks from Dancing on the Ceiling from Lionel Richie. That album, his third solo album, came out 40 years ago this week. But coming up next, a defining moment for Queen fans.
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8: This is certainly a significant defining moment. This weekend, August 9, 1986, Queen played their last ever live gig. It was at the tail end of their kind of magic tour. The gig took place at Nebworth Park in the UK in front of tens of thousands of fans. Freddie Mercury was famously caught on video warming up backstage.
9: How long have we got? 5 minutes. 5, 10 minutes.
8: Let's go out and do it, they said at the end of the show. Famously, John Deacon threw his bass guitar into the amp. Here's Roger Taylor.
10: I think John was going through a difficult time on that tour. And I think it was sort of personal reasons mainly. And he was very volatile and very thirsty. John had a little cocktail bar behind his amplifier, a complete cocktail bar, actually. With mainly vodka in it, and he had his roadie used to whip him up a few cocktails through the show. So by the end of the show, he was flying, you know.
11: I'm perhaps too restrained. A lot of my thoughts I keep back and don't voice them that often, which is probably why I end up getting a bit frustrated sometimes. And also, I mean, it's not easy working with three people who are very strong-willed in their opinions. Not easy at all.
8: Well, for John, it meant this was the last time he had to perform live with Queen. Of course, the band continued until Freddie's death in the early 90s. But what a defining moment. This weekend in 1986, their last live gig. And here's A Kind of Magic on This Week in Music. It's a

0: This week in Music's On, with a reason for every song we play, Donna Lewis is on our birthday list. We'll run through that towards the end of the show. Everybody who's been celebrating, hopefully they received a card, but certainly blowing out candles and eating cake. It always comes back to the cake with me. I got Jason Staveley here talking with Tanya Doko in the next 15 minutes. Tanya, of course, from Bachelor Girl. They've just re-released their debut album, but in an artist sessions version. We'll hear more about that very soon. And play Prince for you next.
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17: 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Electric word life, it means forever, and that's a mighty long time. But I'm here to tell you, there's something else. The afterworld. A world of never-ending happiness. 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
0: Bachelor Girl have just reworked their debut album, Waiting for the Day. The album came out back in 1998, but The Artist Sessions is out now. How does it feel to have it released to the public, Tanya Doko?
4: Oh, it feels like I've released a beast, simply because we took it upon ourselves to ask 15 artists on a 15-track tracker redux of our first album. It's been fun. It's been a mission. We've asked a couple of artists and then we just kept asking. We couldn't stop.
0: Well, it's a who's who, really. I mean, you've got names like Ella Hooper, Jessica Mowboy, Darren Hayes, Shepherd, Jack Jones, Suze DeMarkey, Delta Goodrum. The list goes on. How was that process? Was that literally just going through your phone book and going, who might sit well on this track? Let's give them a call and see if they're interested.
4: You know what? You've got the formula. You got it down. A little bit. We were, you know, a little bit more conscious of who would lean in and who grew up, maybe who grew up on the record. For instance, we'd understood that Delta did and Jess, but not to the extent that they then shared with us. I mean, Jess was so excited to record Treat Me Good that it wasn't funny, ha-ha, but it was strange because we didn't understand that what an impact it had on her.
0: Cool. And what was the impetus behind revisiting the album and then redoing it?
4: It started with, let's do a Taylor Swiftie, like record the record again and own it. It started from there. We toyed with just doing an acoustic record with Tommy Emmanuel, who's also on the record. And then that schedule didn't quite work out. And then we thought, you know what, rather than replicate the first record, which would be extremely boring for everybody, let's modernise it.
0: Now, the song we're going to play is the new version of Permission to Shine with Guy Sebastian. Mm. That song, correct me if I'm wrong, has a connection to Clive Davis, the legendary music impresario who only passed away about a month ago. Can you remember your relationship with Clive and how you came to get that song, Permission to Shine?
4: Well, you are correct with that research. So, and Clive's passing certainly did take me back to that conference room when we performed for him in New York City. I mean, Whitney Houston stood right where I was and sang for him. Like bananas when you think about it. He did actually hand us a tape with Permission to Shine on it and another song that was crap. So it kind of really, you know, shone a light, literally, on Permission to Shine. It was quite folky and I was like, how do we make this, you know, Bachelor Girl, that sort of pop rock sound we were doing back then. But look, you know, he had the golden ears and he got it right with Permission to Shine. And in fact, it was our second biggest song ever after Buses and Trains, of course, and you got to be grateful for great songs, and thankfully we listened. And when I think about the impact that song's had on many people, you know, literally people telling us that this song, you know, was the difference between life and death for me, well, you know, thank you, Clive.
0: Waiting for the Day, Artist Sessions is out now. Give it a good listen. Here's that version of Permission to Shine with Guy Sebastian on This Week in Music.
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0: This Week in Music, acknowledging the heavenly birthday of Whitney Houston, who we sadly lost in February of 2012. It's Jason Staveley here. Another track from our feature artist coming up next hour, U2. We'll also update the latest music news. There's the Aussie Top 5 recap from August 5, 1985. And there's a couple of tracks to play from Dancing on the Ceiling from Lionel Richie, this week's classic album double.
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8: I'm John Fabris. Another day of Sydney airport delays caused by a scarcity of control tower staff. Stephen Beckett from Airlines for Australia and New Zealand telling Nine it has a domino effect.
9: When they're delayed out of Sydney and heading, say, to Cairns, that Cairns flight is then delayed for its next route. So what it does is it bakes in delays right across the domestic and international network.
8: President Trump's top general Dan Kane's reportedly pushing for the US to exit the war with Iran. National security analyst Beth Sanna understands the general's warning more strikes won't make Iran surrender.
10: There is no military solution alone to this problem. We need to find a way out. But finding that way out is, you know, the big challenge.
8: And all of Wales and half of England's now drought declared, as many green spaces such as Hyde Park turn brown. Meteorologist Stephen Keats puts it in perspective.
11: Southern England has recorded its driest month ever, and that's in a series going back to 1836.
12: Melbourne and Fremantle trading vies at the MCG. At last check, the Dockers up by 9 in the final quarter. The Swans and Port square off at the SCG, while Geelong and Essendon do battle at Cadinia Park. Don's interim coach Dean Solomon says the trip to the Qatari is always a daunting task.
13: One of the great clubs for a long period of time on their home deck, you know, and they're playing a good brand of footy. Got some youth that have come in and excited that forward line of theirs. And yeah, it's a big challenge for ours, but a young group, they're like a red rubber ball. They bounce back up.
12: Crows to face the Tigers tonight at the Adelaide Oval. Switching codes of Storm trails Manly 14-0 in the first half of their NRL clash in Perth. The Wallabies tackle Japan in stifling conditions in their rugby test in Osaka. Alexi Popperin has suffered a straight sets loss to his Argentinian opponent in the round of 32 at the Canadian Open, while fellow Aussie Maya Joint went down in three sets in Toronto. And Western Sydney faces Melbourne victory in the Australia Cup, while Juventus and Inter Milan to go head-to-head tonight in Perth. That's sport. I'm Harrison Freeb.
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19: We'll update the week's music news for you this hour. Add a couple more names to our birthday lists. There's another track from U2, our feature artist, on the way. And let's start the hour with a couple of legends that we lost this week. The iconic drummer from Toto, Jeff Porcaro, passed away this week back in 1992. Here's Rosanna on This Week in Music.

0: It's This Week in Music, Jerry Halliwell, formerly Ginger Spice, on our birthday list. We'll get to that in the next 90 minutes. The latest music news is on the way, and we'll play Tears for Fears for you next.
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0: It's This Week in Music, Angry Anderson from Rose Tattoos on our birthday list. That's the list where we celebrate everybody who's been celebrating a birthday this week, and we'll get to that in an hour.
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And Madonna was also at number one with Crazy For You, Australia's number one hit single on the 5th of August 1985 on This Week in Music.

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1: Oh, gosh, there's so much going on. And one of the things that I want you all to come to is my musical bingo. 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
17: I'm John Fabris. More delays at Sydney Airport today, snowballing through Australia's wider air travel. Airlines for Australia and New Zealand, Stephen Beckett, questions why Sydney's problems persist.
18: We've just had 3 days in a row where Air Services Australia has not been able to roster enough people in the air traffic control centres. Today, there's more than 150 flights impacted.
17: H5 avian flu's been found for the first time in New South Wales in native birds. The greater crested terns were found near Wentworth and Narooma. SA's confirmed another 28 wild cases of bird flu, including from the Limestone Coast and Kangaroo Island. Parts of SA and Victoria, including Melbourne, are set to be hit by powerful winds from tomorrow morning. Sarah Scully at the Bureau is also forecasting a decent splash.
19: Widespread areas of rain that will develop across southeastern parts of South Australia, southern New South Wales, Victoria, and eventually northern parts of Tasmania as well.
7: Melbourne and Fremantle have played out one of the games of the AFL season at the MCG.
20: Kingsmen take down one of the biggest scalps in a long, long time and stamp themselves as a potential premiership wildcard.
7: Closing stages on Fox Footy, the Demons clinching a 113-109 upset over the ladder leaders. Harrison Petty, Harry Sharp and Bailey Laurie slotting 3 goals apiece. Port Adelaide leads the Swans by 2 points in the second quarter at the SCG. Geelong up by 12 over the Bombers in the opening term at the Cattery. Meanwhile, Jake Collar-Jasny's been revealed as the Cats player at the centre of a secret concussion deal. AFL Commission Chair Craig Drummond, who was Geelong president when the deal was signed, has apologised for the club's mistakes. He says while Collar-Jasny agreed to the deal, the club went too far by including a waiver and it's now been removed. And closing in on full-time in the NRL in Perth, where the Storm leads Manly 42-14. That's sport, I'm Harrison Freeb.
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26: Our classic album double came out 40 years ago this week. It's Lionel Richie's Dancing on the Ceiling, a couple of tunes from that on the way this hour. There's also another from our feature artist, U2, another heavenly birthday to acknowledge. And this week in 1982, Dexy's Midnight Runners were number one in Britain with Come On Eileen.
27: I'm very grateful for it, and I'm very grateful for the fact that songs I wrote years ago, you know, are still... They're supplying me with money. I'm very grateful for that. I think it's a really good song, definitely. I think that Eileen, you know, certainly in the States, became bigger than the band for sure.
26: That's Kevin Rowland from Dexy's Midnight Runners. And here they are on This Week in Music.

0: This week in music, with a reason for every song we play, Jackie O'Sullivan from Bananarama on our birthday list. We'll get to that in about 20 minutes. Everybody who's been celebrating with cake, with a card, with a gift, with candles, gets mentioned very, very soon. And Nickelback play next.
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0: Week in Music, that's our classic album double, Lionel Richie's third, Dancing on the Ceiling. It came out 40 years ago this week with Say You, Say Me and Dancing on the Ceiling. You got Jason Staveley here. There's another heavenly birthday to acknowledge before the end of the show. And up next, we celebrate everybody who celebrated their birthday this week.
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0: Happy birthday to Spinderella. Real name, dear.

Halliwell's on the list. Look at me. Jackie O'Sullivan from Bananarama. U2's The Edge. Brian Harvey from E17. Happy birthday to Gina G. Jessica Mauboy. Angry Anderson from Rose Tattoo. We can't be beaten now. Donna Lewis has been celebrating. Toby Allen from Human Nature. And Deborah Conway, happy birthday. It's This Week in Music.

0: This Week in Music comes to a close with Pete Burns from Dead or Alive, who died 10 years ago. But it would have been his heavenly birthday this week, his boy George.
1: I have so many funny memories. When I first met Pete Burns, he walked up to me in the 70s and said, "You've copied my look." But in the 80s, we said a lot of bitchy things about each other. I used to call him third degree Burns. And then when I had my first flop single, when the metal song didn't chart very highly, he said he was going to send me a reef. But, you know, I loved him. I mean, he was an amazing character.
0: Now, let's turn our attention to next weekend. Peter Gabriel will be our feature artist. We're going to spend some time with Justin Curry from Delamitri. They're touring in 2027. Our top five is from August 14, 2000. And Welcome to Wherever You Are from INXS will be our classic album double. That's all next weekend. Enjoy what's left of this one. And thanks for having the radio on.
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1: There's been a lot of work looking at the Tangs and what could come next, and have been working through that ever since.
2: So just lay it on the table. What you're saying is that the federal government have come out, they have said that we need fuel storage.
1: Yep.
2: And what you are saying is that we can actually do this here in the Northern Territory, and you've written to the Prime Minister to say so. I mean, how much will we need in terms of support with infrastructure and federal funding?
1: Federal government have said they need 1 billion litres, and they've got $3.6 billion to do that. And we are saying, we've got a quarter of that. 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
1: Oh, gosh, there's so much going on. 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
1: Oh gosh, there's so much going on. 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
1: Now, what did you make of this strategy yesterday when it was released?
2: 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Territorians can't live in a strategy and industry can't make investments on aspirations.
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12: Well, a very good morning. It is Friday morning. It is indeed time for the week that was. And joining us in the studio this morning for the Labor Party, we've got Chancey Paik, the member for Gwalja. I always mispronounce it.
13: Oh,
14: it's good to be with you, Kate.
12: Sometimes my brain just can't wrap its head around how to pronounce it.
13: I have the same problem in Parliament.
14: I keep you all guessing, all right?
12: You do. Hey, good to have you in the studio.
14: To be here.
12: And looking leery today, like your shirt, ready
14: well,
12: for the for
14: it's
12: death.
14: All things arts in the territory. Like,
12: I know.
14: What
12: Where's
14: a time to be
12: from?
14: In the territory. It's from Injaluk.
12: Love it. Yep, looks awesome. And Robin Carl, Minister for Children and Families, you're looking bright and beautiful this morning as well.
13: Oh, thank you, Katie. Yeah, it's not from Injaluk, although yesterday I was wearing
14: Injaluk.
13: Yes,
14: I did see that.
12: Oh, nice.
14: Yes.
13: But yeah, good morning to everyone, and it's a fantastic beautiful day in Darwin.
12: Lovely to have you in the studio and our very own Kathleen Gazzola, always gorgeous. Good to have you in the studio this morning.
7: Good morning.
12: Now, I tell you what, there's a lot to cover off, but I do just want to take you first off to Catherine this morning because we've spoken a lot about crime in Catherine and it looks like it was a whole lot worse last night. Well, even when the sun was still up yesterday afternoon, a car filled with what appeared to be kids hooning around town in what we are told was a stolen car. Now, that is what locals have told us. And certainly we're told by locals that they felt like they were being held to ransom for about 6 hours. So police have confirmed that a black Volkswagen was stolen from Catherine Terrace earlier in the day and was later sighted travelling around outbound on the Victoria Highway in a dangerous manner. That vehicle was observed multiple times within the Catherine Township, with several youths seen hanging out of the windows. Now, I've seen this vision. And look, at some points they don't appear to be going at high speed, but it's not really the point. Like, they're literally hanging out the windows. And all I'm thinking is, goodness me, if one of these kids falls out, all that needs to happen is you land on your head the wrong way and that's it. We're facing a tragedy. Kathleen, I understand you've got some further detail from the police.
7: Yeah, that's right. We've got some lines from the officer in command of Catherine, Warren Scott, and he said, "We understand the community's frustration and our officers share that frustration. No police officer wants to stand by and watch offenders drive stolen vehicles through our streets, putting innocent people at risk. But our responsibility is to protect the public, not make dangerous situations even worse." Now, that's in relation to police not engaging in a pursuit, which is what they say these young offenders were trying to do, kind of egg police into doing that. But they said in the manner of driving in the presence of traffic and pedestrians, police didn't want to engage the vehicle. But at about 8:50, it did come to a stop after mounting a curb and colliding with a fence. While the car was driving around, the officers did remain disciplined, identified those responsible through CCTV and other investigative means, and are now currently actively working to locate and arrest them.
12: Look, I get it that you obviously need to be incredibly careful. The last thing anybody wants is for a pursuit to get underway and then for a crash to happen. But what I also noted from that video, one of them that I'd seen yesterday, is that there was people out on their bicycles. Like, it was in the afternoon when people were trying to get home.
7: It was vision
12: there's
7: of daylight.
12: Out on their bicycles. There's other people out driving their cars. And what seriously concerns me is literally everybody on the roads. I mean, Robin, hearing that as the Minister for Children and Families, without knowing the ages of these young people or any of the circumstances surrounding, nonetheless, it's concerning to think that young people are behind the wheel of a car doing that.
13: It's incredibly concerning. And in actual fact, Katie, I was speaking with my colleague, the member for Catherine Jo Hersey, earlier in the week, and she raised some concerns that there seemed to be an increased number of young people in town that more than usual. So I had actually asked the department to check and see, are these kids from somewhere else? Are they kind of stuck in town? Can we get them home? I'll be following on the back of what's happened yesterday. I'll be following up with them to see just exactly what they've been able to find out, because it's not okay.
12: No.
13: And you're absolutely right. I think it's such a difficult position for police. They've got to weigh up the risk of pursuit going to increase the risk of harm. So it just defies understanding as to why kids are thinking that this kind of behaviour is something that's acceptable and that they think that it's a cool thing to do. We really have got a significant issue with the way in which our kids are approaching things, and we really need to be working hard to address it.
12: And it's only months ago that we actually had a terrible tragedy in Catherine where there was a stolen vehicle that was allegedly crashed. And a life was lost. So, I think that we all understand the ramifications of what can happen here. It's pretty frightening.
14: Yeah, look, Katie, I think this is not new. Obviously, we've seen the mayor for Catherine calling out for some time for additional support and resources. You know, I think it's time that we maybe have a conversation with the local council and the police around particular main corridors of that road where we could install, you know, spikes that can come up at times to do it, so we're not having to rely on the police having to go out manually and put, you know, spikes across the road to puncture tyres. Like, we see it's done internationally, where you can have particular main arterial roads where they've got the spikes that sit in the road that pop up when they know that the car's coming to try and stop the car or slow the car
12: down. So you reckon
14: down.
12: That might be something look, that we I can think have a look
14: we,
12: into?
14: We need to look at things differently in parts of the territory.
7: Is that something that was brought up in Alice Springs?
14: Yeah, given look, that we've similar, looked we've at the car, the tyre deflation. That was raised some time ago. People looking into it, because often police have to take the...
12: It's dangerous for them to get out there. Yeah,
14: drag it across the road. And other places, they're in the road and they pop up when that car is coming. So, because, again, we do know we have to, it's public safety, we have to make sure that other people are safe.
13: But there's a bigger issue here. Like, if these are kids, we don't know what the ages are, where are the people who are supposed to be caring for them? This is the thing that I find really frustrating. And we talk a lot about kids who are in trouble and kids, particularly kids in care, and communities say you have to do more. But I don't, you know, when I was a kid, there was always the naughty kid in class and there was always the kid that was disruptive, but parents were very heavily involved. And so we really have to be working out why is this breaking down? Why are these kids out on the street? Okay, it was the afternoon, not the middle of the night, which is often the situation.
14: But it shouldn't matter
13: the time of day. We just really need to be figuring out why is this core unit breaking down to a point where kids think that they can just do this and there's no consequence.
12: And it literally looks like they're thumbing their noses, you know, up throughout all those videos.
14: It's
12: like
14: an absolute joke. They're cruising around trying to say to the police, hey, come and have a game of chicken.
12: Yeah.
14: And, you know, again, I think it's about Catherine Town Council and the local community have been calling out for additional resources or, you know, a different way of doing things. And I think what we're seeing is that this behaviour is continuing and we need to look at doing things differently. One, that is doing work with the families and making sure that we can engage with them. But it's also how can we try and prevent further harm to innocent bystanders? You know, I'm just thinking, imagine if that car ran into a senior citizen yesterday trying to go and get their groceries or a family crossing the road or a tourist, you know, like... We can't just sit down and go, okay, there's a car running around, the whole town goes on shutdown for one car. We've got to look at how we can...
12: And it sounds like that's what happened.
7: Well, exactly. That's not fair to everybody. It's not. And I mean, to Robin's point about parents and families, you know, the police have even pointed to that. Parents and guardians have a critical role to play. This behaviour starts long before police become involved and families need to take responsibility for where their children are and who they're with and what they're doing.
14: Yeah, so, but the question is, though, we can all talk about that now. Where we've gotten to now, we know that tomorrow people are not just suddenly going to stand up and do that. So I guess for the government, Robin, what does that look like? Like, I mean, we can talk about parents need to be responsible or the caregiver needs to be responsible, but we got to where we are. They're not going to stand up tomorrow. So what are some of the things that we do need to all do as a community and as a government?
13: We absolutely – well, first we need to identify that particular group of children and find out – where they're from, who they are, what the whole situation is. But as a community, we all have to come together to actually look for these solutions. And it's not something that's just impacted Catherine or the Northern Territory. I mean, we've seen situations of pursuits across the country where it's what do we do? We've got this... you know, there was a horrific situation in Melbourne a few years back in the Bourke Street Mall. So, you know, cars have become weapons. And instead of... you know, what we've done is fortify our residences and fortify our businesses and fortify our roads. We absolutely have to have a two-pronged approach, which is deal with the immediate threat. And I know police will be looking very hard at how they can do this. And I expect Catherine Council will be doing the same thing. And I know that Joe Hersey is absolutely looking at how things can be improved.
12: But I'm going to call it as well. Like, I get what you're saying, Chancey, and I get what you're saying as well, Robin. But the fact is, you know, why can't a parent start, you know, doing their job the following day?
13: Absolutely.
12: We actually all need to stand up and we need to take care of our children. And if it's it's aunties, uncles, it's families, it's everybody around. Yeah. We as a community, no matter what your background is, we have to start taking some responsibility and we have to actually start ensuring that if kids are doing the wrong thing, you go, I don't think so, that is bullshit, you're going to end up hurting someone or you yourself are going to end up killed.
13: And if parents can't do it, then we have an obligation to step in and put those boundaries in place for those kids.
12: So no idea at this point in time, though, whether who they are, where they're from, whether they're under the care of territory families or anything like that.
13: The first question I asked was, are these kids in our care?
12: And any word?
13: I haven't had any confirmation yet.
14: Kat, you say that police had identified them?
7: They were actively working to
13: identify. Right. So once they're identified, we'll have a very strong look at it. And
12: look, I just feel for everybody in Katherine, because we've spoken before to business owners who are saying to us, you know, they're losing staff because people don't feel safe getting into work. You know, you've got a situation where people don't feel safe. Like, I thought to myself, imagine being out on your bicycle and seeing a car driving past with kids hanging out of it.
7: Or knowing your kid went to their friend's house.
14: Take a step back. A Volkswagen is a flash car, right? You have to have a key to start that car. You can't hotwire it. So someone's broken into a house. Mm. Someone's entered into a property. Someone has stolen something. So it comes a bigger picture here as well around it's the car, horrific, terrible. But it's also the property crime because someone's broken into a house or an office to steal the keys because you can't just hotwire one of these cars with the immobilizer. No. So bigger picture here, there's a lot of work that needs to be done and there's not one simple answer.
13: It's a multi-pronged solution. And but the reality is we do need community leaders to step up as well. I mean, often I hear them go, oh, what are you going to do about it? Well, my response is, what are you going to do about it?
12: I mean,
13: because we have to work. I'm not talking about the Katherine Council. So I'm talking about the family community leaders, the people who are dealing with these kids. There'll be people who know who these kids are.
7: Absolutely. Yeah.
13: And they should be going, I know if it was me and when I was a kid and I'd done that and my family knew about it, I would be by the scruff of the neck dragged down to the police station and held to account. So, I, you know, call out to those people who might know those kids and who may be related. Do the right thing. Yeah. Take them in.
12: Look, we're going to take a really quick break. When we come back, I do want to speak about the situation involving the federal member for Solomon, Luke Gosling.
15: Join the conversation with Katie Wolfe. You're our eyes and ears in the territory. Mix 104.9.
12: You are listening to 360. If you've just joined us in the studio this morning, we've got Chancey Paik, Robin Carl, and Kathleen Gazzola. Now, yesterday on the show, we interviewed the Northern Territory Police Commissioner, Martin Dole. And of course, questions and discussion still remains around the situation with Luke Gosling. We know the Northern Territory Police Commissioner strongly rejected claims that were made by Mr. Gosling's lawyer. There has been a degree of politicisation in the investigation against the member for Solomon. And Mr. Gosling is accused, as we know, of intentionally elbowing and bumping into the Northern Territory administrator at a community event last month. The federal MP has denied the allegations and plans to contest the charges. His lawyer hitting out at police following his arrest. Now, the commissioner told us yesterday, he refuted those claims that police didn't make several attempts to contact the MP in the days beforehand, insisting that investigators made multiple attempts on multiple occasions to speak with Mr. Gosling. It comes as the NTDPP has referred the assault case against Mr. Gosling to the Commonwealth DPP after identifying a potential conflict of interest. That's according to the Northern Territory News. Now, it's certainly a very interesting situation which is unfolding in the Northern Territory with this, but the police commissioner pretty strong in refuting those claims. I mean, what do you make of it, Chancey, like in terms of his lawyer claiming that politicisation in this situation?
14: Oh, look, Katie, it's not my rodeo. So, you know, when we get down to it, that's a matter between Luke, his lawyer, and, you know, this is obviously a matter that is going before the courts. So I obviously am mindful that anything that we say could potentially have influence on that. But, you know, I think both the administrator and the member for Solomon, Luke Gosling, they have a job to do. They've got arrangements in place.
12: Yeah, that's what I questioned last week when I spoke to the Federal Attorney General and we discussed this last week. Like, it's going to be a bit more difficult to do your job when very often you're at the same events.
14: Yeah, Robin and I went to church yesterday.
12: As a social thing or as an event?
14: Well, you know, we went for a memorial service.
13: Catholic?
14: We're good Catholics.
13: Yeah, we're good Catholic people.
7: Atoning for your sins.
14: Yeah, yeah. Went to confession. But, you know, look, we went there. The administrator was there. The member for Solomon was there. They've got their arrangement in place. I mean, they both have a job to do. Mm. They've got to make sure that they can do it.
12: Yeah.
14: This is a matter, of course, you know, for the administrator and for the member for Solomon. And I think that we'll need to see that and follow that through the court process.
7: I mean, is it a bad look for the Labor Party overall? Like, surely there's plenty of conversation within sort of it's not great.
14: Oh, look, I think everyone has conversations. I mean, everyone you talk to in the community has a view on this matter, I think. But it's, again, a matter that will have to be resolved and there'll be an outcome through the judicial mm-hmm. process.
13: Yeah, and we do need to be very cognizant of the fact that it is an ongoing investigation. There have been charges laid and it will proceed. But I think to suggest that the police are politicising this is really, it is offensive. As I said, our police work so hard and they would have been very, very cognizant of the fact that that's something that they might be accused of. And I have no doubt that they made sure that they did everything appropriately. They act with the utmost integrity. These are the people who are out there protecting our community. So I think the Commissioner's comments around that yesterday were absolutely appropriate. We need to allow our police to do their jobs without fear of being accused of having other agendas. I think we just need to let this run its course and the outcome will be the outcome.
12: Yeah, it's certainly a pretty wild situation to be in, but I guess covering the news in the Northern Territory for the last 20 or so years, we know that we've seen plenty of other crazy things, haven't we, Kathleen?
7: Yep, to say the least.
14: No day is ever the same.
12: No day is ever the same in here. Now, look, I do want to move along to some other political issues that have certainly been bubbling this week, and we know that the Territory Labor Opposition this week launched a discussion paper calling for public feedback on the future of the Northern Territory's health system, claiming the CLP government has no plan to deal with growing pressure. Labor says that patients are waiting for too long for care, health workers are under increasing strain, and many Territorians are forced to travel long distances for treatment. Now, I know a lot of sentiment on the show throughout the week has been, come on, Wolfie, why didn't Labor do more when they were in power? But I actually want to take you to an email that we received from one of our listeners overnight, because to me it really actually exemplifies the concerns that a lot of Territorians have got at the moment. Now, it says, hi, Katie and team. I'm so worried about our health system. My husband's blood pressure spiked to 228 over something, bloody high, and he unusually asked me to take him to emergency. We live in the area, so it didn't take long to get there. About 8-ish, other patients in ED. 9 a.m, he was freezing, dizzy, and had a burning sensation at the top of his head and worried. After he was triaged, about 30 to 40 minutes later, we were told we'd be there hours before we might see a doctor. They're in code yellow and recommended that we see our GP or go to the urgent care clinic. The nurse had such sadness in her eyes. My husband's blood pressure was coming down, but we needed to know what/why this was happening before he could possibly have a stroke. I'm writing to you in the hope that you read some of this out and others may also express concerns, worry or fear of what is happening in our medical system and hospitals. I fear that someone is going to die. Our hospitals are not coping with the demands. The ambulance service is overwhelmed and cannot drop patients sitting and waiting. Most of all, I fear losing my soulmate, love of my life. You know, so that's the concern that everyday Territorians have got at the moment. Yep. And, you know, I've been to the urgent care clinics and absolutely they're great. You know, you can go in there if your kid's got a broken bone or, you know, had a burn or whatever. But if you're worried that your husband's having a stroke, the first place you would go is to the emergency department, isn't it?
13: Well, it is, and I can't speak to that specific situation. I'm surprised that somebody who walked in with a BP at that level was left to sit in the waiting room. That does surprise me. So, you know, there may have been a particularly busy night. But this is a topic that's very dear to my heart, as you know, Katie, and I have over the years had many, many conversations with successive health ministers over the last 10 to 15 years about how we could do things better. And the urgent care clinics were a start with that. You know, there are other models that can be put into emergency departments that happen in other parts of the country. And it's always been a struggle to get that shift. And I think one of the fundamental issues has been that we really do have a hospital system here taking into account our remoteness and the fact that, you know, anybody can walk into any public hospital in this country and expect to be treated.
12: Yeah.
13: But here in the Territory, where things are costing so much more and we have a zero, our aged care system is so stretched that we have a whole ward occupied by our elderly because there's nowhere for them to go. Mm. That would ordinarily be funded by the federal government. And so we've really gone to them and said, listen, you know, we're carrying this extra weight that is draining our acute care service beds. Please help us to get this sorted. And the estimates are it's around about $200 million of underfunding across that,
12: yep.
13: across our emergency retrieval services. We really need to have the federal government listen to the fact, and I don't care who's in government federally, it has to be a universal approach because Territorians deserve better.
12: I mean,
13: and we absolutely, and that extra funding would make a significant difference.
12: Well, their argument is that they have provided additional funding over the last 6 months. I don't know whether it's hit the bank account yet, but that they have provided that additional funding. But I definitely have heard that really loudly and clearly, particularly from the AMA, that it's not enough, that we're still underfunded and that it needs to go further.
14: I think, Katie, look, I'm excited this week to put a discussion paper out. I've taken on the shadow health portfolio. I've never had the privilege to be a health minister. So this is a new area for me that I'm really interested in. We've put the discussion paper out to start a discussion. And I want to be really clear, you know, this is not a CLP problem. This is not a Labor problem. This is a Territory problem. We need to make sure that we develop and design a healthcare system that can last well into the future. I've done a very thankful Minister Edgington allowed me to have a tour of Palmerston and of Darwin this week to go through. And yeah, there is an issue here of demand pressures on our frontline health workers. And every single person that you talk to in the waiting room says, our health professionals are amazing. Mm. It's the infrastructure that's letting the system down. And we do know that there's a lot of issues. We've hearing from our health professionals this week that the number of, assaults or violence directed towards them over the last 12 months has gone up because people are growing impatient, sitting in waiting rooms, being double bunked.
12: Yep.
14: And this is why we need to have the conversation. So it's a discussion paper which will help us in Labor form a health policy and then election commitments. It's open until the 4th of September. It allows us to go out and talk with the community, to have that consultation. It's about hospitals. It's about remote clinics. It's about health services, the workforce, because we know we can get amazing people to the Territory, but we just can't seem to keep them.
12: Look, I definitely could say some of the issues that we've spoken about on this show over a number of years, but particularly over the last few months, you know, from maternity services to us being contacted by people who need to go through outpatients, where they've gone for an appointment, they're waiting for hours, then they don't actually get to that appointment. Ambulances,
13: Katie,
12: you know, aged care, mental health issues, like you name it.
13: I did a project, how long ago now? It must be about 20 years ago, to clean up the elective surgery wait list. So we did a total examination. We went through it. We got rid of duplications. We got all of that stuff and found that part of the challenge was there were people on that list who were repeatedly being asked if they would be able to do their surgery on a particular day. This is elective surgery. And it was always, oh, no, I can't do it this day or that day. And so we changed the way we approach things. And I think when you talk about discussion papers are great, but I think we're well past discussion papers. And I am aware of a number of consultations that were done during the time that Labor were in government because I participated in them that never went anywhere. So I think we know what the problems are. We know what the issues are.
14: And then you need to do something about it.
13: We are actually already implementing.
14: You've been in for 2 years and the health professionals will say, particularly the last 12 months, it has gotten extremely worse in wait times for elective surgeries to see a doctor in an emergency department. The assaults on our health workers over the last 12 months have skyrocketed.
13: And there's been a number of people.
7: The federal government and the territory governments of both stripes never being able to properly work together.
12: Like,
7: I mean, I know
12: that's
7: that
12: how it feels.
7: It does, because, you know, we've got the private hospital as well still sitting there waiting to find out who the new operator is without a maternity ward. Obviously, the issues with RDH and the number of co-jellos, I've
14: six this year alone, six code yellows.
7: And then you had your over the past.
13: Exactly. I actually did a paper on your code yellows, so I think there were 12
7: you put it to the federal government. You put it to the federal government that we're too on, like the money that they're provided, fantastic, but that just brings us back up to square one, according to John Zorbas. Yeah. So it's like we're missing $200 million. It's not taking into effect are the unique issues that we have in
13: Northern Territory. A lot of the issues that are noted in the paper are programs that are already in play. There's work being done on mental health expansion. There's work being done on infrastructure. The real issue for us is that we have a system that has been struggling for two decades, probably 3 decades.
7: Wasn't there only $8 million in this year's budget?
13: Yeah. I'm talking about the bigger infrastructure requirements for going forward. So there was a plan.
14: The CLP have only put $8 million for infrastructure in this budget. So you can't sit here today and say, we're the best people for health. We're going to deliver all this.
13: The Paul Henderson government did a 30-year plan for health, for new infrastructure and new expansion, and none of it was actually
14: done. And what's the CLP doing now?
13: We're doing the work that you failed to do.
12: As an observer is that over the last 6 months at least, maybe the last year, I see a heck of a lot of arguing between, you know, Luke Gosling saying he's doing this or that, and then Steve Edgington saying he's doing this or that. And all the while, Territorians are sending me emails, like the one that I received overnight, saying, Katie, I'm worried my husband's going to die. So all the talk, all the arguing, I think needs to stop. And we actually need to get together on this health issue. And I get it, right? Like, we've all got different views of how to reach the finish line and how to deliver in the best way possible. But for me, the people that are hurting are everyday Territorians.
13: Well, the very first thing we need to do is make sure that our hospital, as it hasn't been able to do over the last two decades, is be looking after the people that should be in acute care system. Mm. Like, that's the requirement. So acute care hospital beds are very expensive beds. You don't want them occupied by people who don't need that level of care. So that's an absolutely critical thing. And to do that, we absolutely need much better aged care infrastructure, and we need the federal government to come to the party on that, because it's a federal government responsibility. That's what aged care, where it sits. So that would make a huge difference to the hospital, would make a huge difference to the staff. It would make things far more efficient. And then we're looking at the elective surgery wait lists and the way in which we manage the throughput there. There are models of co-location throughout the country, and they have been used here in the past, and they've been very effective, and I think there is a way to be innovative, and I know that Minister Edgington is looking at all of that, and the communities feeding into that is critically important. Yeah. And we hear the concerns. I myself spent several hours in ED just recently with my dad, so I know the struggle that goes on, and I absolutely have the greatest respect for the team that work there and understand how challenging it can be, and they all do an amazing job, and we will continue to work to support
14: Katie,
13: them.
14: Katie, the great thing is I am absolutely passionate about health. I want to get stuff moving. I've heard health professionals this week say they feel like they're being ignored by this government. It's $8 million. That's not going to fix the infrastructure deficit. But you know what? I'm looking forward to the member for Port Darwin putting in a submission to Labor's discussion paper.
13: Oh! I think I'll just
12: Do you know what? We actually
13: work
12: requested
13: with my colleagues to make things continue to happen.
12: We requested a number of weeks ago. We actually wanted to do a health panel, because we've understood that this is a big issue for some time. So we put in a request probably a month or so ago to try and get Luke Gosling, to try and get Steve Edgington, to try and get Dr. John Zorbas on the show to have that panel discussion to really nut out some of the concerns that we've got. Zorbas was all go. He was ready for it. But unfortunately, the only one that we could lock in. So we'll keep trying, because I really do believe that this is one of the biggest issues for a lot of Territorians.
7: And this will be the biggest issue at this stage anyway, going to the election.
14: It is health, right? It doesn't matter where you are or what you're doing. Health impacts everyone's life, whether it's responding to crime, whether it's responding to health, housing, education, jobs, lifestyle, everything
13: needs
14: a foundation of a strong
12: Spot
14: health
12: on.
14: System.
12: Look, we're going to take a really quick break, and then we are going to talk a little bit more about some of those other issues. We'll talk housing and also talk a bit more about data centres and maybe the federal government stepping in.
0: Music. It makes you feel
16: 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It makes me feel good.
17: 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The rock is good.
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12: You're listening to Mix, and in the studio with us this morning, we've got Chancey Paik, we've got Robin Carl, and we've got Kathleen Gazzola. And we know the Northern Territory Government this week launched a new housing strategy to address the Territory's housing challenges, including low home ownership rates and high dependency on public housing. We know the Northern Territory has nearly three times the rental rates of national figures, while overcrowding remains a major issue in remote communities, as well as years-long wait times for public housing. Now, the opposition hit out at the strategy as a policy that lacks substance and detail and doesn't properly address the issues across the Northern Territory. The Property Council welcomed the strategy, but they've also warned that the document lacks hard targets, deadlines and accountability needed to actively deliver more homes. Kathleen, we spoke about it extensively with the Housing Minister earlier in the week, but yeah, not a lot of detail in terms of those targets year on year. And look, I know there's plenty of different factors that come into play, but our public housing wait time, some of them up to 9 years.
7: Yeah, it's crazy. And, you know, obviously we mentioned earlier in the week having sort of specific targets or timelines. Obviously governments are then beholden to it and held to it. And it's very hard to meet that exact, especially in such a complex area. But at least that gives something to really aim for. You can't really, you know, an increase could be one. It could be two, it could be half. Like, that doesn't really cut the mustard. Yeah.
13: Well, I think we know that, like, at its heart, it's saying that we need to keep pace with the opportunities that's coming with our economy. And we know that we're going, the trajectory around increased workforce, et cetera, we will need the housing for that. So the timeline for those requirements are over the next 2 to 10 years. So we know that we have to have more housing available at least in the next 2 years. And so the first element of that is you've got to have the land available. I know one of the things that people say often around the Darwin region, not so much Palmerston, there's some great work being done there. There's the new suburb of Holtz. You know, that project is absolutely steaming ahead. I was out there a couple of weeks back, and I was there a year ago, and I cannot believe just how quickly. And it demonstrates that things can happen very quickly. If you release the land, you make that available, you make it affordable, on the back of the other programs we have in place around home ownership, we have seen a massive uptake, and it's something that's been really positive. But the other component is we also have to recognise we need affordable housing. Yeah. And I can tell you that on the back of the investment summit that we just had, there are a number of proponents who are very keen to look at projects in the Northern Territory around affordable housing, which is where the land availability becomes very critical. So at its heart, it's saying we know what we need to do, and we are making it so that the framework makes it possible to achieve that.
7: But why not set those targets to have something to show, like, you know, we did this, so now we've achieved
1: this. Oh, you're talking about making yourself accountable. I mean, Katie, that is the most gammonous plan or strategy I have ever seen. There is nothing in there that will hold the government to account to increase the housing services or availability in the territory. We know we're in a housing crisis. We know that there's the Housing Australia Future Fund, the HAF, $10 billion, and this government hasn't even been able to secure $150 million of that. That's money that Canberra are actually throwing at the territory, saying, take some of this money to build.
13: And there are projects in the pipeline under that scheme.
1: This government have only successfully got money round one. Round three, that's open now. You ask Canberra, not 1 cent has been applied at the moment by the CLP.
13: So one of the challenges, one of the challenges around
1: so that is a giant epic failure.
13: One of the challenges is that we're not allowed to use it for service provision.
1: And do the hard work and help organisations and small businesses.
13: There are some significant constraints around that funding. It's not just about building.
12: So what you've got to do all the groundwork.
1: Increase bedrooms in remote houses, not new houses. We don't want multiple generations living in one house. We want them to have their own house.
12: Look, this is a huge issue. There's no doubt about it when it comes to housing. Just on the point that you're making there, Robin,
13: you've got to do the headwork.
12: But surely if you're getting free cash then to build homes, you'd be prepared to actually do the headwork.
13: I don't think there's anything free anywhere.
12: Definitely strings attached.
13: But the reality is we have, you know, we've had 600 applications for new home builds under our homeowner scheme.
1: Generations living in one house. We want them to have their

0: Robin is saying, there is Commonwealth funding available to build homes. There's Commonwealth funding available to help with subdivisions and getting small businesses out there to develop this. We've seen it happen already in Katherine with Katherine East. We've seen works happen in Kilgariff. You've got Holtz. You've got potential Kiwandi here. But what we haven't seen is that round three, we're still waiting for the CLP to actually put in an application and ask Canberra for these billions of dollars, $10 billion in that housing fund.
1: How are we in a situation where we're not capitalising on it, Robin?
2: Well, I think that with respect to the member for Goyja, I think, you know, he might think he knows everything that's going on in the world, but he doesn't. There is a lot of work being done in that space.
0: So and
2: I
0: Canberra know lying that when they Minister say Edgington that you has are not been working taking up the opportunity.
2: Very hard on the approach to affordable housing. There's a couple of projects that are in the pipeline that are partnerships with private sector investors, which is really important because the bottom line is you want to know that you can deliver. So you don't want to go, oh, let's go for that and grab that money and then
1: not deliver.
2: In a few years' time not deliver.
1: Yeah, totally get that. But how many are we talking?
2: Well, because of the involvement of private investors, I can't reveal their plans.
1: So are we talking their community housing or are we talking
2: affordable housing?
1: Yes. Okay.
0: Yeah. So Katie, again, let's just be really clear. The Housing Australia Future Fund is a $10 billion fund. The NT has only secured $139 million for 162 houses in round one and two. And so far in round three, they haven't applied for anything.
1: Let's be honest.
0: If Robin doesn't want to believe Canberra, then get Steve Edgington to come out and tell us what the actual value is that the CLP have secured under the Housing Australia Future Fund for Territorians
2: so that we can
0: get people in the market.
2: We've had an increase in approvals.
0: No, we want to hear from Steve Edgington.
2: We've had an increase in approvals of almost 50%. So in the last
0: approvals year, aren't going to build. Money will get houses built. Where is the money?
2: Residential building, which is what we need. Almost a 50% increase. It's the strongest growth in the country.
1: Are we going off a very high low, though? Because I know that over the years, we really haven't been delivering a huge amount when it comes to community or social housing.
2: Oh, you mean when
1: Labor
2: was in
1: power? Yeah, and look, I'm happy to talk about that.
0: Why don't we, if the CLP were serious about it, they would have put it in their gammon plan, but instead they haven't committed to anything
2: other than
0: glossy documents.
2: So we've got the discussion paper on a hill and now we've got the gammon plan.
1: I'm going to have to pull your microphones down in a second.
0: Here's a thought. Let's just get Steve Edgington to roll out and tell us the exact value, how much money has CLP secured under the Housing Australia Future Fund for Territorians to get into a home, whether it's social, affordable, or owning their own piece of the territory?
1: We will make sure that we follow that up because I do want to move along. There is so much to discuss this morning and I don't want to wrap up without talking about these data centres. Now, we know the Federal Energy Minister, Chris Bowen, has taken aim at the Northern Territory's push to become a data centre hub, warning that gas-only projects won't be allowed under new national rules. So speaking at the National Press Club, Mr. Bowen says the Commonwealth is going to use its legislative powers to stop states and territories from approving data centres that rely solely on gas, saying they won't meet minimum national standards. His comments really do cast doubt over a proposed gas-powered data centre at Waddell. This is an interesting situation that we find ourselves in. We've got the gas there ready to power up a data centre, but it seems like the federal government saying, not going to allow it, Robin.
2: Here's the reality for the federal government. And I understand that, you know, over the past decade or so, that Australia has had major issues around energy security, major concerns about the drain on the East Coast power grid with massive builds, particularly around data centres. That is not an issue for the Northern Territory. I appreciate that it's only really been in the last 18 months or so that the reality of the ability for us to realise what is the largest onshore gas, uncontracted gas deposit in the world with sufficient gas to keep Australia powered for two centuries as a minimum. I understand that getting that message through has taken a bit of push and effort, but the reality is we've got this gas reserve that enables us to be the powerhouse in data centres, to supply our allies and the region, and which is critical, particularly as the advent of AI is rapidly growing and has become such a critical component of so many things, particularly around security for our region, that they just need to understand that this gas is very low carbon. It's a

0: fantastic transitional power. I don't think there's a data center operator that I've spoken to who doesn't in their plan have the intention to use a blend of gas and renewables, but they have also got the reality of that if you want to get it going and you want to get it going quickly, and it's critical, particularly on the back of the situation in the Middle East, is gas is the logical way to go. We need to be doing it now. It's not going to impact the Northern Territory's power grid because everything is behind the grid. Yep. It's a direct relationship with the suppliers. And our allies, particularly the US, is saying we need to have data centres that we can rely on the security of, and the Northern Territory is a really obvious place to do that.
1: So do you think that we're going to be able to reach some kind of agreement with the federal government on this, or are they going to step in and go, no, sorry, like, these are our rules, this is what we're doing right across Australia?
0: I think we'll absolutely continue to push back because this is the Northern Territory, and this is the game changer for the Northern Territory. We have all of the elements that we need to be able to do this, and we can do it in such a way that there's minimal risk to our power supply for the country as well as for the Northern Territory. And like, it just, that I know people, renewables as a target, 100% is a great aspirational goal, but renewables are intermittent power supplies. They are not.
1: Well, we've had a situation in the Territory before where our system has failed when, you know, when things haven't gone well with solar. We've always got gas as a backup.
2: Katie, like, let's be clear. What Chris Bowen is talking about is it's nationally. So it's not just the Northern Territory that has these.
1: Yeah, but we've got the gas that they don't
0: have. And they don't need to worry about gas because we will give them the gas.
2: I'm not going to take my advice from someone who talks about the world flipping on its axis.
0: Oh, my God, you don't have a sense of humour either.
2: I'm going to actually listen to the experts.
0: Shanti, I thought you had a sense of humour.
2: There are people who are absolutely able to do this. We know we can take energy. We're looking at taking the sun rays from the beautiful Barclay to power Singapore.
1: Like, surely, though, Shanti, you, like the rest of us, get the shits if bloody Canberra tries to step in and tell us how to do
0: what to do.
2: It's part of it, like...
0: And I'll help you find your sense of humour if you've got a minute after we finish here today.
2: I'm just having a little go, Robin. This is part of a national commitment to do. There's a national agreement. The government here in the Territory, they think that they can have a conversation with Chris Bowen and Canberra to look at a solution. Then let's have that conversation.
0: And we'll be having that conversation. We absolutely understand the concerns that have been plaguing the East Coast for the last few years. We absolutely understand that. And as I said, up until we came into power, the reality of being able to deliver on Beetaloo was very, very grey, very grey. We've immediately stepped in and made that happen in just a month. Territory gas will be powering Territory homes. That is extraordinary. That is extraordinary. And that is the game changer for us. And we're saying to the East Coast, and I can tell you that my colleagues in other states and territories have started to realise we don't need to make it difficult for Territory gas to get out. We need to actually make it happen.
2: Well, you should talk to the Liberal coalition who was still going on about nuclear energy.
0: They need to stop building import terminals, start building pipelines.
2: If we take a step back, though, like, I think talking about data centres is a good conversation to have because people out in the suburbs of Darwin or Palmerston or Tennant Creek and anywhere else don't actually know what's involved in running a data centre, whether it's the energy, whether it's the water, what requirements it has. It's a new concept to people.
3: Yeah, but going back to what Chris Bowen was saying, the language that he was using was very much about, well, if you don't agree with the Commonwealth, we're just going to do it.
0: Run
3: and that
0: over
3: was
0: the
3: directly
0: top of
3: towards
0: you.
3: Queensland and the Northern Territory. So it wasn't talking about having a conversation. Mm. It was very much like, well, you know, you're outvoted, you just need to kind of crack on and get on board, you know? So that immediately
0: gets us to a partnership. We absolutely want a partnership because we actually can solve the energy security for our country indefinitely. Like, I know it's really hard to wrap your head around, but that is the quantum of the gas that we've got available. And it provides us with the perfect mechanism to move towards renewables in the future. And who knows what it's going to look like in 50 years' time. It's probably going to be even different again, you know, as batteries get smaller and green energy grows.
1: We are going to have to take a very quick break. We've run out of time in here this morning. You mob are very vocal, which I love.
2: We are gonna... I love to have a yarn.
1: We'll take a really quick break. 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
1: You are listening to Mix 1049's 360. It is the week that was, and we've run out of time. We always do in here, but I'll tell you what, everybody's been on fire this morning. Chancey Paik, the member for Gwodja, thank
2: Katie.
1: You so much
2: Whoa.
1: For joining us.
3: Hey, before we end, Robin and I are both, you know, trend-setting here with our
1: you
3: fashion
1: are.
3: This morning. It's All Things Arts this week in the Northern Territory. The National Aboriginal Torres Strait Islander Art Award is tonight down at the museum, and the National Indigenous Music Awards. No doubt we will all be down there shaking our booties.
1: Tail feather.
3: Yeah, tail feather. That's what we're calling it on radio.
1: Fashion Week as well.
4: Yeah.
1: There's so much on,
4: and
1: isn't there?
4: And we had Country to Couture last
1: week.
4: Yeah. It's just been, it's all been about the clothes this week.
1: Listen here, don't give me any excuse to spend more money on clothes. Kathleen and I are already out of control.
3: You're talking to the wrong two with Robin and me here. We're going to say to you, spend, spend, spend.
1: Exactly. Yeah.
4: And I'm going to apologise ahead for putting this picture in people's heads, but Sunday it's going to be the Lycra because it's the Sunbill Grand Fondo.
3: Have you got the Lycra ready,
4: and
3: Robin?
4: I've got the Lycra ready.
1: Lycra.
4: I may not be on the week that was ever again because I may not survive, but I'll...
1: How far are you riding?
4: I'm going to do the 43Ks.
1: Go, Robin.
4: Yeah. Mm-hmm. I know.
1: Good for you, girl.
3: Good work. Are you going to be in the orange and
4: absolutely.
3: Black Lycra?
4: Okay. Absolutely.
5: Or we go for orange, not ochre.
3: Orange.
4: You know,
1: orange. Good for you.
4: Territory
1: Fantastic.
4: Flag. That's
1: well,
4: what I'll be wearing.
1: I'll be keen to hear how your glutes and your quads are feeling on Monday. Might be a little bit sore after 40-something
4: Ks. I think I might need to book in that massage immediately I finish.
3: She might be calling from... She might be doing the interview from the bed.
5: I have some recovery dips.
4: I have actually got somebody on standby to come and rescue me if I get halfway around and go, I can't do it.
3: It's a bit like horse riding. When we do our events, the day later, you were like, oh, I didn't even know I had... Muscles there.
5: Yeah.
1: Exactly. Oh, well, good luck with that.
4: You,
1: And I'm sure it'll be fantastic, the Grand Fondo. It's always a wonderful event.
4: A big shout out to the Darwin Family Law Firm because they actually shame us into doing it by offering to sponsor to donate to our favourite charity.
1: Oh, that's a good idea, isn't it?
3: And, Katie, I almost forgot, next week is the Kalgoorlie Freedom Day Festival, 60 years since the Wave Hill walk-off, the birth of land rights. So great. I know that I'll be down there with Duran and Manuel. I think Steve Edgington will be down as well.
1: Yep.
3: You know, another great, you know, it really is the festival time in the Territory.
1: We might have to try and cross to you from, or cross to you or whoever next week from there. I reckon it'll be really good.
3: Steve
1: will
3: be there.
1: Absolutely. We can get you both online. Ask about ask about those housing numbers as well. Kathleen, stick around. We're going to do the news after this break. Thank you all so much
3: for your
1: time this morning. 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
12: Good morning, Alana McIntyre here with the latest. Following months of debate about the country's migration levels, the Prime Minister has called Australia a proud multicultural nation.
13: Multiculturalism is indeed part of the bedrock of our future social and economic success. The proposition that somehow we can return to a time that in fact never was there is indeed entirely inappropriate.
12: Anthony Albanese was speaking at an Asian Business Association event in Melbourne. Surveillance work is continuing around a rumour on the New South Wales south coast where a native bird's been found with a deadly H5 bird flu. A second greater crested tern was found with the same strain in western New South Wales. Australia now has 215 confirmed detections of H5 bird flu. It has not been picked up in our poultry. Donald Trump has zoned in on a tiny regional town in Australia as the US tries to acquire a rare earth mineral that's needed for defence, planes and data centres and tries to compete with China. The Pentagon is financially backing Melbourne-based Sunrise Energy Metals to expand its scandium project near Parkes in New South Wales. Rain is forecast for large parts of the nation today as a low-pressure system moves over southern Australia. And News Corp is raising questions about the Weather Bureau's forecasts, with an investigation by the Sunday Mail revealing it's predicted wrong rainfall totals in Queensland more than 650 times since 2024. The Crows have defeated Richmond, keeping their top four hopes alive with a 9-point victory over the Tigers in the pouring rain at Adelaide Oval, largely thanks to Isaac Rankin. Tigers coach Adam Uze says they let themselves down.
14: Execution, discipline, the things that we can control. So I couldn't fault our players, our spirit, our grit, our fight.
12: While Port had a 97-point loss to Sydney.
15: the biggest revolution in the recording industry.
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20: every song we play, U2's The Edge is celebrating a birthday this week. That's why they are our feature artist. Going to catch up with Tanya Doko from Bachelor Girl. They just released Waiting for the Day, The Artist Sessions. And we'll play a track from that brand new album. Aussie Top 5 recaps coming up from August 5, 1985. And our classic album double, Dancing on the Ceiling, from Lionel Richie. Let's start with a trio of firsts, though. This week, 45 years ago, so 1981, Stevie Nicks released her first solo album. Belladonna was the record. And from it, here's Edge of 17 on This Week in Music.

0: This week in music, there's U2. They are our feature artist this weekend as we celebrate the Edge's birthday. It's Jason Staveley here with a heavenly birthday to acknowledge before the end of the hour. Still to come, the Aussie Top 5 recap from August 5, 1985. We'll update the week's music news and play a couple of tracks from Dancing on the Ceiling from Lionel Richie. That album, his third solo album, came out 40 years ago this week. But coming up next, a defining moment for Queen fans.
1: Katie Wolf is your voice in the territory.
2: 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You guys have contributed also to these issues. What do you say to people that are thinking that this morning?
3: When you're in government, you've got a lot of challenges and you've got a lot of priorities on your plate. In the last term, Labor delivered things like the extension to the Alan Walker Centre. There was the mental health ward that's just recently opened. Palmerston Hospital was built. But did Labor get everything right? No, absolutely not. I think we need to look to the future. Now, we're looking beyond the election, what's happening over the next 30 years.
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0: This is certainly a significant defining moment. This weekend, August 9, 1986, Queen played their last ever live gig. It was at the tail end of their kind of magic tour. The gig took place at Nebworth Park in the UK in front of tens of thousands of fans. Freddie Mercury was famously caught on video warming up backstage.
19: How long have we got? 5 minutes. 5, 10 minutes. Whoa, whoa, whoa,

Mix 104.9, just a reminder that Tiger Britain Drive is closed today until 11:30 between McMinn Street and the Palmerston Interchange for the annual Top End Grand Fondo cycling event. Closed in both directions until 11:30 this morning. There are detours set up along the Stuart Highway, and access to the Dyna Beach boat ramp from Tiger Britain Drive is also restricted, with entry routing through Dyna Beach Road. So just a reminder that Tiger Britain Drive is closed this morning until 11:30.

0: This week in Music's On with a reason for every song we play. Donna Lewis is on our birthday list. We'll run through that towards the end of the show. Everybody who's been celebrating, hopefully they received a card, but certainly blowing out candles and eating cake. It always comes back to the cake with me. I got Jason Staveley here talking with Tanya Doko in the next 15 minutes. Tanya, of course, from Bachelor Girl. They've just re-released their debut album, but in an artist sessions version. We'll hear more about that very soon. And play Prince for you next.
1: Katie Wolf is your voice in the territory.
2: Now, what did you make of this strategy yesterday when it was released?
3: Yeah, so we welcome the strategy. It is something we've been working on for a long time with the government. I attended a lot of the workshops and roundtables around the entire territory, so it's good to be able to have that input and see that strategy come out. The one thing that it's missing, though, are those numbers. We believe that you can't measure the word increased. Territorians can't live in a strategy and industry can't make investments on aspirations.
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9: 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With a

We are gathered here today to get through this thing called life. Electric word, life, it means forever, and that's a mighty long time. But I'm here to tell you, there's something else. The afterworld. 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

0: This Week in Music, acknowledging the heavenly birthday of Whitney Houston, who we sadly lost in February of 2012. It's Jason Staveley here. Another track from our feature artist coming up next hour, U2. We'll also update the latest music news. There's the Aussie Top 5 recap from August 5, 1985. And there's a couple of tracks to play from Dancing on the Ceiling from Lionel Richie. This week's classic album double.
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0: It's This Week in Music. Jerry Halliwell, formerly Ginger Spice, on our birthday list. We'll get to that in the next 90 minutes. The latest music news is on the way, and we'll play Tears for Fears for you next.
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Mix 104.9, just a reminder that Tiger Britain Drive is closed today until 11:30 between McMinn Street and the Palmerston Interchange for the annual Top End Grand Fondo cycling event. Closed in both directions until 11:30 this morning. There are detours set up along the Stuart Highway, and access to the Diner Beach boat ramp from Tiger Britain Drive is also restricted, with entry routing through Diner Beach Road. So just a reminder that Tiger Britain Drive is closed this morning until 11:30.

0: Here's This Week in Music, the show with a reason for every song we play. Mark Cohn, this week in 2005, survived being shot in the head as somebody was trying to carjack him. That's Walking in Memphis. Alongside Tears for Fears, they had a 3-week run at number one on the American Singles Chart, their second US number one, this week in 85 with Shout.
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0: Tina Arena has announced a new covers EP is on the way, featuring songs from New Order, Michael Hutchence, Depeche Mode, Duran Duran and others. The 6-track EP called Way of the World will be out on October 16th. Tina's feature-length doco, Unravel Me, will be in cinemas from August 27. Rick Price is hitting the road from mid-September with dates booked through until early November. All the details at rickprice.com. And Barnsley is spending the coming week stranded in the Whitsundays as his touring schedule starts to fill out for the rest of 2026. Tickets went on sale through the week for gigs like One Electric Day in Melbourne, Sounds by the River at Manham and Great Southern Sounds at The Rocks in January. And after touring for the 40th anniversary of For the Working Class Man, he's keen to get back on the road.
2: The thing is, you've got to remember when Working Class Man came out, that was number two in a series of 7 number one albums that I had in a row. And so every year, there's another number one album. So really, this year is the anniversary of Freight Train Heart. So I'm looking at that album and seeing what other gems from that album I can reveal and play again.
0: Despite the appearance that you may have been taking it easy, you're always on the go. Is there is there a new music in the wind?
2: There is. I'm writing songs at the moment. I'm just working out when I'm going to sit and record. I'm going to sit in the next few weeks, hopefully, with Don Walker as well, which will be a lot of fun, which we're not sure what that'll be for, but it could be for a number of things.
0: I wonder.
2: If you get my drift. And also, I've been writing another book.
0: Some exciting potential news for Cold Chisel fans, huh? With that, you're up to date on This Week in Music.
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0: We're going to spend some time with Tanya Doko from Bachelor Girl, who've just put out a new album. I'll play you the Aussie number one from this week in 1985. And a couple of tracks from Dancing on the Ceiling from Lionel Richie. It's our classic album double.
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15: Good morning, Alana McIntyre here with the latest. A new $10 million awareness campaign to help parents and children spot school bullying gets off the ground today. $5 million has been spent on an ad to help spot bullying, leaving some parents and teachers asking for more action. But Federal Education Minister Jason Clare has told Sunrise another $5 million has gone towards building a new Let's Stop Bullying website to provide free resources.
16: This is not everything. This is just the start. It's one part of how we tackle, you know, this horrible, horrible problem.
15: Rain is forecast for large parts of the nation today as a low-pressure system moves over southern Australia. 20 to 40 millimetre falls are likely across South Australia, New South Wales, Victoria and Tasmania until Monday. Damaging winds are also possible and we may see some flooding across parts of Victoria and southern New South Wales where up to 100 millimetres of rain could fall. Australian men between 50 and 69 will be able to test every 2 years for prostate cancer under updated clinical guidelines. And Donald Trump has zoned in on a tiny regional town in Australia as the US tries to acquire a rare earth mineral that's needed for defence, planes and data centres, and tries to compete with China. The Pentagon is financially backing Melbourne-based Sunrise Energy Metals to expand its scandium project near Parkes in New South Wales. Well, the Crows have kept their top four hopes alive with a 9-point win over the Tigers in the pouring rain in Adelaide. Adamuze says he couldn't fault their fight or grit, but they need to improve.
4: Yeah, we didn't either execute well enough or gave away costly free kicks in 50, so, really disappointing.
15: Port Adelaide went down to Sydney by 97 points at the SCG, and even though it's not locked in yet, the Swans do look set to finish in the top two. Geelong defeated Essendon by 67 points, and the Demons recorded a 4-point win over the ladder leaders Fremantle.
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21: Our classic album double came out 40 years ago this week. It's Lionel Richie's Dancing on the Ceiling, a couple of tunes from that on the way this hour. There's also another from our feature artist, U2, another heavenly birthday to acknowledge. And this week in 1982, Dexy's Midnight Runners were number one in Britain with Come On Eileen.
22: I'm very grateful for it, and I'm very grateful for the fact that songs I wrote years ago, you know, are still... They're supplying me with money. I'm very grateful for that. I think it's a really good song, definitely. I think that Eileen, you know, certainly in the States, became bigger than the band for sure.
21: That's Kevin Rowland from Dexy's Midnight Runners. And here they are on This Week in Music.

0: This week in music, with a reason for every song we play, Jackie O'Sullivan from Bananarama on our birthday list. We'll get to that in about 20 minutes. Everybody who's been celebrating with cake, with a card, with a gift, with candles, gets mentioned very, very soon. And Nickelback play next.
1: 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Kickstart the morning with the early birds, Dan and Duffy from 5.30. Then after 9, tune in to 360 with Katie Wolfe for all the hard-hitting issues across the territory. 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